It's SZA. This is 1-84, getting you into the 7 o'clock hour on a great Thursday night across the valley. Gracie Abrams coming your way, Olivia Rodrigo this hour, Raven Lene in a matter of minutes. Let's get it rolling with Alex Warren on the Valley's number one hit music station. It's 1-84.

That's right, Blanay. 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Flo Rida, now on 184.

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Tasha. This is 1 out of 4. Nothing slowing down Billie Eilish. Not only getting set to perform on the big screen, but also expanding into the fragrance world as well with her own fragrance line on the way. Billie Eilish now on 1 out of 4.

0: Bruno Mars, this is 194 Night Show, brought to you by that Sonic Drive-In, open late until 1 a.m. for the late night bite. 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

Sean Mendes, 1:04 and 8 o'clock, loaded hour on the way, got the weekend this hour, gonna hear from Pink Pantress, Smex, Andy Grammer, Shaboozy in minutes, kicking it off with Dominic Fun. This is 1:04.

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back. Shaboozy, this is 184. Just the other night, he was on Late Night with Fallon and performing with Sarah Miller on a cover of Cowgirl. Can take a listen and a watch over on those 184 socials at 184 Official. Dua Lipa now.

0: Rax and Andy Grammer. This is 1 out of 4. Just getting into this 8 o'clock hour. Still plenty on the way. Got Kesha, Tame Impala. This hour, going to hear from Maroon 5. Got The Weeknd on the way. Pink Panthers, Zara Larsson. Next on 1 out of 4.
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1: Madonna and Sabrina Carpenter, this is 1-84. 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
1: They say the holy water's watered down, and this town's lost its faith. 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

0: That's Alex Warren. This is 184. Just getting into this 9 o'clock hour. Still Olivia Rodrigo on the way. Benson Boone. Going to hear from Chapel Rowan. Huntrix in a matter of minutes. Teddy Swims is next on 184.
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At Centrix, this is 184. I would imagine, too, the group of Huntrix, K-pop demon hunters, would thought maybe, you know, this summer slowing down a little bit. Not the case at all. They've been doing all the Comic-Cons. They're recently about to head to another one called Animeverse in Kansas City, Evanescence. Now.

Olivia Rodrigo, this is 1 out of 4. I like to kind of finally see it, but People magazine decided to do the deep dive into what's expected to be her new boyfriend, which is Julian Cronenberg. And when it comes to all the details about the man behind the scenes, can read more at 1out of 4.com. 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
1: Matt Macklemore, Ryan Lewis, 184 and 10 o'clock loaded hour on the way. Gonna hear from Noah Kahan, Miles Smith this hour, Sam Smith this hour, Sabrina Carpenter on the way, Bruno Mars,

That's how you're. This is 194. Hope you're having a great one across the valley tonight. And, well, the night show is brought to you by that Sonic Drive-In, open late until 1 a.m. with two of those Fargo locations at Marin Morris now on 194. Take a seat.

Brady Carpenter. This is 1 out of 4. Just getting into the 10 o'clock hour. Martin Garrix and Ed Sheeran's new one still on the way. Teddy Swims this hour. Got Megan Trainor, Noah Kahan on the way. One Republic next on 1 out of 4.

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Smith, this is 184. I like how they make this sound shocking when it comes to Sam Smith, who announced his engagement to Christian Cohen, and it's almost like they kind of try to dog on him because the two have been dating for about 3 years. You know, that's not like the worst amount of time to be dating before you decide to, you know, do your forevers. 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Sam Smith, Kim Petras, no, on 184.

it's Megan Trainor. This is 184. Maybe looking to become more of a theme when it comes to concerts, but ticket prices are actually starting to fall. Maybe everyone uniting. I don't know what it is, but Teddy Swims the latest to see his ticket prices drop. Teddy Swims now Lose Control on 184. Something.

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10: One, two, three. Wait, is this a song with the drums? 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

I totally know what you're thinking right now. You're thinking, I bet Y94 is going to play another great song. Yeah, you're right. We are. And here it is.

Eddie Grammer, this is 184 into 11 o'clock. Got Jason Derulo on the way this hour. Ray, Taylor Swift, Harry Styles, gonna hear from Post Malone, Gracie Abrams now on 184.

you. Tate McRae, this is 184. Post Malone, the latest to battle some weather when it comes to his shows, as he was performing in Edmonton and dealing with thunderstorms, having to stop a show after just three songs. Post Malone now.

0: Harry Styles. This is 1 out of 4, just getting into 11 o'clock, loaded hour, still on the way with the Backstreet Boys. Got Tyler this hour, we're going to hear from Jason Derulo, Ray on the way, Taylor Swift is next on 1 out of 4.
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That's Ray. This is 194. We have a great one across the valley tonight. Crazy to think in a matter of minutes we will be into the month of August. 194's Doggest is underway. Your chance to have that pup of yours fetch you a ton of prizes. You can find out more at 194.com. Portugal the Man now on 194. Keep my hands on my

Salad. This is 184. The residual is still coming for Justin Bieber when it comes to that World Cup performance, as the sneakers apparently that he was wearing sold at auction for about $30,000. DJ Snake, Justin Bieber now on 184. I used to

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Your smart speaker can do all kinds of stuff. 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
13: Here we go, and it is 8 Playhouse Flush, the format Friday. Your throwbacks, your picks, all morning long, hooray.
14: I'm pumped. We've made it to Friday. Here we go.
13: So we got actually some rain last night, which was nice.
14: Was it nice?
13: I mean, that's good. I don't. Well, maybe you don't care because you don't got no grass. My grass likes it.
14: I'm sure it's good for grass, but do you know when it started storming and pouring rain? When I went to pick up my child from daycare, and there was also crazy construction and her street was closed, so I had to park a block over and walk in that.
13: So we're not happy about that then?
14: I was not happy about it until I got home, and then I kind of got to lay down and just listen to it.
13: See, you got nothing. You got the thunderstorm sounds is what you got.
14: That was nice, but in the moment, and I even thought, it's just a little rain. It's not bad. Oh, then I saw the construction. Come on, man.
13: Got a little thunder in there, a little bit of lightning.
14: Yeah.
13: It's all the good stuff. I think I might be first on today.
14: Yes, it is you today.
13: I'm going to do something, a dramatic change of pace from the Benson Boone song that was just gone. I'm going to go shots.

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2: Dr. Anthony Fauci testified before the Senate Homeland Security Committee on the origins of the COVID-19 pandemic. Please don't be us. Please don't be us, said Taylor Farms.
3: Ferrari has already sold out of their first ever all-electric vehicle. Ooh. Yeah, it really says something when people who can afford a Ferrari can't afford gas.
2: The beverage brand PepsiCo has partnered with a cosmetics company to offer a body scrub inspired by Pepsi Vanilla. Perfect for the woman who wants to spend the summer covered in bees.
3: Taco Bell's CEO said that despite the ongoing lettuce parasite outbreak, customers have started returning to the chain. He said, yeah, they're 20 pounds lighter and walking like they just broke their legs, but they're back.
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1: OMG, gone viral.
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0: All right, a couple things get some attention today. Well, if, you know, school year coming up has you going, man, I'm going to be carting kids all over the place. Parents spend nearly 7,000 minutes in a new survey during the car over the school year. So that's just like driving around to school activities, school stuff, actual school itself. I'm thinking, though, I actually feel like with camps and all the various activities, I think we cruise around more in the summertime.
3: That's what I was thinking, too. Summertime, free time. They're probably going and doing more things with friends. You can't just do school year. Do a whole year.
0: That's a lot of gas, too, when you think about it. 7,000 minutes?
3: Just being out, driving around.
0: I don't know what that is, but that's a lot. Have you ever noticed, or maybe you've lived this, there seems to be people who, like, not only hook up with their ex, but tend to hook up with their ex specifically in the summer months. Have you seen this happen?
3: Only summertime they get back together?
0: They looked at this and they said what ends up happening is the summer fling, being one of your exes, just seems super easy, super familiar. Summer feels temporary just as a season. Really, all the seasons are temporary. So it seems like an easy person just to go have a little bit of fun with. And then come fall, you're going to be like, okay, see you later. We're going to go back to being exes now.
3: I almost think it should be reversed, where winter, you're kind of going back to them. And then summer, it's like you want to be wild. You want to be fun. You want to just be out there.
0: I think it seems kind of desperate. Like, I couldn't just go have fun by myself or meet some new people. So let me hook up with my ex.
3: But I guess if it's just a hookup, you're not hanging out with them, that could be something different too.
0: And then also trending today, even though it is a Flush the Format Friday, this is also a new music Friday in the sense this is when a lot of our artists drop new songs and albums. That just tends to happen on Thursday nights into Friday mornings. A couple of them today, including Ariana Grande's new album, which is called Petal, is officially out. This is her 8th album, and the title song is called Petal. I have to bleep part of it because I don't have the radio edit yet, but this is that.
4: It's a

0: It sounds like an Ariana Grande song.
1: Yeah, I was going to say, it sounds like Ariana Grande. Makes sense.
0: Bianni Blanco and Selena Gomez and randomly Becky G on a track that is primarily in Spanish.

And lastly, Post Malone, but quite not the same. One of these things is not like the other, we should say. This isn't actually a new song, but it is trending because people are eating it up. It's actually just a kid-friendly version of I Had Some Help, but instead of with Morgan Wallen, he performed it with Elmo. Oh.

0: Post Malone seems like one of those guys that could have walked away from that situation and told everybody, like, you're not going to believe who I hung out with, man. I was just chilling with Elmo.
1: I love that. I mean, Elmo's pretty good at singing. That was nice.
0: The little guy's real. It's crazy.
2: 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Throw it back. It's like history. Baby. This song was everywhere.

0: Hey kids, ready for hours of fun?
1: Yeah!
0: Then get ready for the angry Dr. Fauci talking action figure.
1: Hey Dr. Fauci, wanna go outside and play?
2: Yo, I plead the fifth!
1: Okay.
0: You'll love the angry Dr. Fauci talking action figure.
1: Hey Dr. Fauci, let's go see if my friend Timmy wants to...
2: You and Timmy, I plead the fifth!
1: Yikes.
0: It's the angry Dr. Fauci talking action figure.
1: You're my best friend, Dr. Fauci.
2: Oh, that's sweet. But f*** you and put a mask on. I plead the fifth.
0: In stores now.

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0: here today, Flush the Format Friday, 1840, and Amy K. Now, anytime you have a moment where you're like, ooh, I am pretty sure I see something hinky going on in somebody else's relationship, it puts you in a tough spot because you want to help, but you're like, is it really my business?
1: Yeah, do I butt into it? Do I stay out of this? What do I do?
0: And we kind of have a situation like that. We have
2: relationship advice from people who are horribly unqualified. The Love Doctors with the Y94 Morning Playhouse.
0: Now, that being said, she is pretty directly involved in this. Love Doctors, you're on the Love Gurus. I don't know my neighbors very well, but the young woman seems nice enough. They're engaged, but over the past few months, the guy has blatantly hit on me several times when she's not around. I'm not talking about harmless flirting either. He's made it pretty clear that he'd be interested if I was interested, but he's engaged. I've always shut him down, but I can't stop thinking about whether or not she deserves to know who she's about to marry, or if it would cause problems for me trying to talk to her about this. I barely know them, and I worry that if I say something, she's going to think I'm lying or trying to cause issues. I've considered sending maybe an anonymous message or something like that. Do I stay out of it, or do I tell this woman something that could completely change her life?
1: The only way, I think, is if you have proof. And how are you going to get that? Like, there's no way you'll be quick enough to try to record this conversation, or I almost wonder if you just stay out of it.
0: Yeah, it's tricky. It'd be one thing if you knew her a little bit better. Mm-hmm. Like, hey, person I really don't know, but I believe is engaged to this man you live with. You know he hits on me all the time. Honestly, a borderline seems like you're interested when you do
1: that.
0: That's
1: what I think. She's going to think you're lying. She's going to think you're causing issues.
0: Yeah, unless you had a Ring doorbell footage or something. I don't know what you would do here. I think you maybe just got to avoid this person like the plague and know that eventually he's going to do something skeevy to somebody else, and we all can guess how that's going to go.
1: Yeah, maybe you just try to keep your distance. Ignore him. Pay no attention.
0: Love Doctors, you're on the Love Gurus. I'm in my first serious relationship, so I'm really not sure if I'm in the wrong here. My girlfriend and I booked our first vacation together, but she recently found out she can't get the time off because of a new job, and she just can't be gone then. They have some mandatory corporate training. We were both disappointed, and since we're not sure if we can get refunds or travel credits, I said, hey, how about we just pay to have the ticket changed? My buddy Mike goes with me. She was shocked that I would consider taking somebody else, but she's the one that can't go. I got cleared for vacation, and I'm excited. From my perspective, it's her choice not to go.
1: It does stink because if she started a new job and she has to go to whatever this corporate training is, I do feel bad for her. But at the same time, would you rather be out all that money?
0: I think you probably need to step number one, to have the conversation with the travel company or at the airline and say, hey, you know, this is the situation. She's got this for work. What are our options here? And just to assess that and then kind of go, like, just have a conversation about it. Like, we can lose this much or we can pay this much and Mike can go with me.
1: Or Mike pays this much and he gets to go with me.
0: There we go. There's an idea.
1: So do you want to be out of money or do we use this? Because it's not like we can, I don't think you could move it to a different day.
0: Now, the nice thing is, at least he's suggesting his buddy Mike goes with him and not his buddy Marissa.
1: That's what I think. It's just going to be two dudes hanging out, best buds. They'll have fun.
0: And lastly, Love Doctors, you're the Love Gurus. I need you guys to tell me if I'm being insecure, if this is actually a thing. It feels like women are constantly flirting with my boyfriend. And the part that really gets me is they'll do it even when I'm nearby. They'll compliment him, touch his arm, giggle a little too much. It's subtle, but I notice. My boyfriend doesn't encourage it. He also doesn't agree that it's happening. I don't want to be jealous, but I notice it. Am I supposed to say something to these women? Am I supposed to drag him away? Do I politely say, that's my man? What do you do in these scenarios?
1: Is this a new relationship? I have so many questions about this.
0: I know.
1: Because maybe if it's new, I don't know. Or if it is, you guys, I don't know what you do. Just make it obvious you're together.
0: Certainly don't feel like he's flirting back. I guess that's a plus,
1: yes.
0: Right? That's good. Yeah, maybe you kind of put your hands on him a little bit, kind of try to assert your territory, much like how a dog pees on a bush, mark your territory a bit. I don't think you have to pee on him.
1: Please don't do that.
0: Nikki from Obsession, what's happening right now? This is my man.
1: I think, yeah, you kind of just make it more obvious that you guys are together. But if you can show him when the people are touching him, point that out to him. Did you notice how she grabbed your arm? Or after it happens and the other person walks away, you'd be like, see, This is one of those times I'm telling you about. She was flirting with you.
0: Yeah, I think you could easily kind of point out the specific things where you're like, oh, okay, here's my exhibit A, B, and C. This person is flirting with you.
1: Because if you say it's that obvious, like, I notice it all the time. But if he's not noticing it, is it really there? Or are you just, like, noticing every move? And a server's like, what can I get you to drink? Okay.
0: Oh, he's trying to bring my man water.
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0: your Flush the Format Friday picks. 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Do these members of Playhouse family seem totally normal or, yeah, no, not really.
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3: I bought my mom an Amazon Alexa. Anybody got one of these? I bought it for her because every day she gets up and has to walk down a hallway to get to the bathroom in the middle of the night. So I said, Mama, check this out. Alexa, turn on the light. Light turns on. I said, Alexa, turn off the light. Light turns off. She goes, that's amazing. And then we practiced that for 3 hours. 2 days later, she calls me up. She goes, that thing you bought me stopped working. I said, what thing? She goes, that thing that's supposed to turn my light on and off. I said, are you saying the phrase right? She goes, I'm saying it exactly how you told me. I said, are you saying? She goes, listen, I'll do it right now. Just listen. Amanda. I go, Mom, stop. Not Amanda, it's Alexa. I even wrote it down in 3 places, next to your bed, next to the machine, in the living room. She goes, maybe that's why it's not working. I go, no, that's exactly why it's not working. She goes, calm down, let me try it. Alexa, turn on the light. I'm on the phone waiting. I go, did it work? She goes, oh, I don't know. I'll let you know when I get home. I go, it doesn't work like that. It's not just in the air everywhere you go, you crazy person.
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1: My husband hates fake eyelashes, which I think looks so good on me, but he says that it looks like I have a caterpillar living over my face.
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0: 620 Flush, the Format Friday, 194 Playhouse with Normal or Nope. Do these members of the Playhouse family sound totally normal or maybe not? I judge people by their phone, says somebody. What kind it is, how old it is, how clean it is, how busted is the screen. I think it says a lot about you one way or the other.
1: I kind of agree with this one. I'm going to say normal. I think it's the Android versus iPhone.
0: Yes, absolutely, yep.
1: And it's not even me just seeing it. If I text you and my bubble is green, okay.
0: You get a little angry, a little frustrated, like you're not like me.
1: Things are getting better, though, where I feel like the communication has caught up to the times. You know what I mean? Now they some of those people have red receipts on. You could still see that. It's getting better.
0: They're trying to, I think, kind of integrate each other a little bit, which is nice. And by each other, I mean Android is trying to integrate itself with iPhone a little bit more because they know it's annoying. I think if it's drastic, it's totally normal. You know, the Android thing's huge. If you have a very, very, like, visually old phone where I'm like, that still works?
1: How are you using that?
0: What antique store did this come? Is that a bag phone? That I would notice that. Like, Rat had always really old phones because he just liked them. I think he liked the QWERTY keyboard. And then if you have one that is just like beat to high heaven, I notice, obviously.
1: Have you noticed Steven's phone?
0: I don't think so. Is it pretty bad?
1: He dropped it and it shattered. It's so bad and it annoys me because he shows me things on his screen. And I said, can you please just go get this fixed? Months ago, when it happened, he said, I'm going to get it fixed this weekend. That was months ago.
0: I got like one pretty good crack on mine. It drives me crazy. I can't. How some people, because they have the full spider web
1: thing. He has two
0: spider webs.
1: It's like,
0: how are you doing this?
1: It's hard to see. It makes me hurt when he scrolls because I think he's going to cut his finger on glass.
0: Well, this one I'm absolutely certain is normal because a lot of people have things like this. This person says, I can't sleep without a fan on.

0: 100%, absolutely, and that's normal.
1: Whether it's a fan or some sort of noise machine or the TV or radio, I think plenty of people have something they have on.
0: Well, I think the fan, obviously, cool it down, get that air flowing, but yes, for the sound, too, I need it. Falling asleep in silence is weird. It gives me the heebie-jeebies.
1: And normal or nope, I've embraced Summerween. I actually have Halloween decorations already outside of my home.
0: I don't think it's normal yet, but it's getting there. You know what I mean? Like, more people are starting to do it. The stuff's on out at stores. Get it.
1: I think plenty of people, like August, September, it's pretty free reign to have the stuff start kind of trickling up. Now's when you're buying it, maybe. So I think normal-ish. You know, the phrase Summerween, it's not unique to you. It's out there because people are loving it. So I get it.
0: Doesn't it just seem crazy to be thinking about Halloween already?
1: Kinda. I'll tell you this right now. Don't buy the candy, because if you do, you're eating that candy.
0: Ew, you're not keeping that until Halloween.
1: You are going to be scarfing that
0: absolutely
1: down.
0: Absolutely, you should.
1: But like, if you don't want to eat it, don't buy it.
0: Please don't buy it and hold it till October.
1: Oh, I hate to tell you this. It's the same bags of candy. It's not like, oh, they're 2 months old? What?
0: Yeah, but I think they're being rotated. Like, people are buying them and eating them, right?
1: I only want fresh Three Musketeers for my children. Freshly picked. And lastly, normal or dope, I don't like people petting my dog. So I imply to strangers when we're going for walks that he is more aggressive than he actually is.
0: Why don't you like people petting your dogs? Is it just strangers? Like, you don't know if their hands are clean or anything?
1: So I don't think this is normal, because I think that most people, if anything, they downplay their dogs' maybe negative traits. Because there's plenty of times where there's one that maybe seems like a little like, ooh, I don't know if I want to be near this dog. I'm like, he's so friendly. It's nice. He just needs to get to know you. I think it's the opposite happens.
0: As it's like biting your hand. Oh, no, he's just trying to feel you out.
1: Charging you. He's nice. He's a nice dog. Ah!
0: I think dog owners usually do like the attention. Like, absolutely, pet my dog. Yes. Take him home. Cuddle him. He's wonderful.
1: Ask me lots of questions about him so I can tell you the life story of this dog.
0: Yes.
1: Here on the sidewalk for the next 15 minutes. Yeah.
0: That's usually what it is.
1: So I think probably the opposite is normal of what you're doing.
0: Yeah, I think that's a nope.
2: Coming up next.
1: Plenty of Flush the Format Friday picks at 237. It's call or text with those. You can also just send a voice memo if that's easier for you. You can do that on the Y94 app too. By the way, just click the little microphone. It says mic drop. That sends Ray to our studio. Stupid Stories with Elliot here in a couple of minutes. He's got the I Think We Got Some Problems edition of Stupid Stories out of the way, including a thing that actually was getting sold at Aldi, where I think now they're realizing this was an odd sell.
2: The Playhouse.
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3: All right, and today, well, why not? We got a problem going into the weekend. We have some issues. Now, in one of these cases, maybe course corrected, though I don't know if it's quite there yet either for me. We start with Aldi. Fantastic store. Love it. But a few weeks ago, Aldi debuted a new product. It was a box of four ice cubes for $4.99. Large, fancy ice cubes, no doubt about it, but kind of people ended up just making fun of it mostly because you're paying $5 for four ice cubes.
4: Why do they have frozen ice cubes?
5: What do you mean frozen? Hold on.
4: Frozen ice cubes, it says.
5: They're selling it?
4: They're selling.
5: For how much?
4: $4.99.
5: Man, this must be that Fiji water.
3: Yeah, they have course corrected a bit. Now it's just $2.49, which still, I mean, I don't know what like a 5-pound bag of ice is running. I digress. When you move to another one, then it's going to maybe cause some issues when we come to the tourism season as we are getting through summer, more into fall, winter. Apparently, Mexico and the Caribbean's tourism season is in a little bit of jeopardy. Now, the reason why is apparently a record amount of seaweed that is hitting the beaches. Now, here's some experts talking about maybe what's actually going on, why this
6: when
3: is happening.
6: When it comes in mass, massive amounts, it begins 24 to 48 hours. It begins to decompose and release toxic hydrogen sulfide gas, right, which is a health concern. It can also leach heavy metals into the beach, sand, like arsenic.
3: Yeah, you know what? I'm going to go ahead and pass on that vacation. If that's still the case, stupid stories. Always a click away. 194.com.

0: Flush, the Format Friday, 1840, and Amy K. Now, when you're growing up, they tell you things like, you can be whatever you want to be, and well, I'll have like a dream job. Like, what did you want to be when you were like little Amy?
1: I wanted to be a teacher.
0: And obviously, you're not a teacher.
1: I went to school to be a teacher. I almost was a teacher. And then while I was in school, I switched my studies to broadcasting and then ended up doing radio.
0: Which, really, the two couldn't be less related unless we, you know, consider me to just be a child, which is, you know, it's true.
1: I did want early childhood education. That's what I was going for.
0: The amount of people that actually end up doing something close to their childhood dream job in about 6 minutes in the Playhouse on this Flush Format Friday, somebody that is living their dream, Kelly Clarkson. She, you know, she wanted to be a singer, went on American Idol. Look at this. She's one of the most famous singers out there.
1: I think the most famous winner from American Idol.
0: She's also one of the most honest people out there, okay? Have you seen the stuff about her and the explosive poo?
1: No.
0: So she revealed recently that she was afraid that she'd caught the explosive diarrhea virus from some lettuce because she was mid-performance. She's on stage and had a bit of a bathroom nightmare. She had to, like, find time to go
1: on
0: potty,
1: stage,
0: like, during her show. And she tried to mask it as well as she could, but she was pretty sure, based off what she needed to do, that she do have that virus. But it turns out she was just having some other stuff going on. Just
1: could you imagine?
0: Being on stage, thousands of people staring at you, and your tummy going, now or never.
1: You gotta get off.
0: Like, what are you gonna do? Get a bag?
1: I think you just have to run off stage and bucket.
0: Keep singing. They're like, where is she? The awkward thing is they were there recording for one of those live albums. I think they're still selling it, though.
2: 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It's now That's What I Call Kelly Clarkson Trapped in the Bathroom Volume 1 with all of your favorites. And you don't want to miss this classic.
3: What did I eat?
2: And don't forget this huge hit.
3: There's somebody in here.
2: 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Coming soon.

0: Hi, it's Playhouse. Y94 on this A Flush the Format Friday. Now, about 10%. That's the number of adults that think that they have a job that is even close, even kind of close to what they fantasize about being when they were like little them. So you think about, you know, little is, I guess, you pick an age. You know, that could be kindergarten, that could be like 10 years old, that could be 12, whatever. When you were a kid, this is the job you thought you'd have. This is the job you have as an adult. That's about 10% of people that think it's the same. I'm curious how crazy different it is, or if it's exactly the same. What did you think you were going to do? What are you now?
1: My sister, growing up, she was obsessed with animals. We all thought she was going to work like at a veterinarian clinic, and then she ended up going to school to be a nurse. And I'm like, kind of like you're still taking care of, but now similar, it's people. Yeah. And then she ended up switching and went to like to be a vet tech, and now she's a vet tech.
0: I do love, though, how it's kind of like how every tall person were like, I bet you're going to play basketball, huh? You play basketball? It's like every little kid that seems to enjoy an animal, which is every little kid, somebody in the family's like, little Jenny there really does like them dogs. I bet she's going to be a veterinarian someday. Like, why? Because she likes dogs? So do most children.
1: I think it was different with my sister. Like, she would play vet with our stuffies, animals. Yeah. No, we had two cats growing up.
0: Oh, that's dangerous.
1: And then, yes, it actually got so bad where she would like put laundry baskets over them to like keep them close to her. And our vet said that she traumatized our cats.
0: It's probably a good thing she's not a veterinarian.
1: I mean, she's a vet tech.
0: So you wanted to be a teacher. Obviously, you're not a teacher.
1: No, I did go to school to be for early childhood education. I always wanted to be a teacher. And then on my way to school one day, I was listening to the radio and thought, I could do this.
0: Yeah.
1: And then I changed my major to broadcasting.
0: I'm in the 10%. I always knew I was going to do something in the media, and it kind of flip-flopped between radio and TV, and radio was a little bit more exciting to me, and look at that, here I'm at a radio station. Boom, 10%. I'm in the 10%, not financially, but with my dreams. Maybe if I change my dreams financially, too.
1: I love your little song.
0: Yeah, just want to make sure we don't think I have anybody. Don't worry, I don't. But I made my dreams come true.
1: Look at you. That is crazy. Now, so you thought it was, did you always know it was going to be radio? When did you make this?
0: So I kind of flip-flopped. Like when I went to college, I thought if it was going to be either. I was assuming it was going to be television. But as we were talking about when we were watching a video that we posted not too long ago, I am such a, maybe it's the caffeine, maybe it's just me as a person, I am such a jittery person. Nobody would want to look at this at an anchor desk, because you'd be trying to listen to the day's news and you'd be like, why is that guy hopping all over the place? Because if I'm not moving around, I'm twitching, I'm playing with my pens, I'm playing with my drinks, I'm looking at everything in the room, I'm such a jittery person. There's no way that anybody would have ever wanted me on their TV.
1: But do you think, knowing you have a camera on you, it would make a difference, or no, because of the video we did?
0: It's hard to say. Now, granted, maybe, you know, doing the 6 p.m. or whatever it is news, I'm not getting up as early, so maybe I'm not consuming as much caffeine as I am. Maybe I'm a completely different person.
1: You don't think you'd be getting up as early?
0: Only if I'm doing morning news.
1: I assumed you'd be doing morning news.
0: But what if I'm doing the 10 o'clock news? Well, now I'm up late and I'm drinking coffee again.
1: Hmm. Either way, you're drinking coffee. I think that habit would have got you.
0: I need one of those Marvel multiverse time jumps. I need to see who I am in a different multiverse.
1: What it would have been elsewhere. Like.
0: Yeah. Or what are we seeing for jobs that they thought they'd have versus what they have?
1: Someone said, I wanted to be a famous country singer. I made my parents sit through concerts in the living room every weekend. Obviously, that didn't happen, but I am a middle school teacher, so I guess I still kind of have a little audience.
0: There you go. You have a audience, yeah.
1: You could sing to them if you want.
0: I've got to imagine the amount of people that thought they'd be like a singer or an actor. That's got to be a crazy amount of people.
1: Oh my gosh.
0: Professional athlete.
1: Yes. Someone said they wanted to be a paleontologist after seeing Jurassic Park when it came out. I would dig holes in my grandma's yard looking for dinosaur bones. I ended up working in IT.
0: Very different.
1: Very different.
0: You're finding the bones of how people screwed up the computer. Now, what is that job you thought you'd have, what you wanted to be versus what you actually are today?
2: I wanted to be a singer like Madonna from when I was 4 years old. No kidding. I wanted to be Madonna when I was four until I was like 16, and now I'm a teacher.
0: I like that it was, okay, so Madonna and teacher, again, very different. But I do like that it was, you know, you wanted to be specifically Madonna. Like, that's who I'm going to be. I'm going to be her.
1: Someone said I wanted to be a meteorologist. I love tornadoes. I loved weather. I farm, so I still do spend a lot of time watching the weather.
0: Okay. I mean, there you go. There's at least a similarity there.
1: You still, yeah, about the weather.
0: What is that job you were convinced? Like, this is what I'm going to be someday versus what you actually are.

0: It's Playhouse Y94.0 and ABK. It's crazy how different some of these are. So they looked into it and they asked a whole bunch of adults, thousands of them, what is the job you wanted to have, you fantasized about, you dreamed about as a little kid versus what you are today? And they found that about 10-ish percent of those people, it was the same. That means 90% of us do not have a job that is remotely anything like what you thought you would be growing up. So what is the one and what is the other?
1: Someone said, I wanted to be Indiana Jones. I did go to school for anthropology and archaeology, but didn't pursue it. I now work at a print shop.
0: You know, I mean, at least you actually did go to school for some of the stuff, all right?
1: Someone else said, I wanted to join the Army Special Forces, but couldn't due to a medical issue. Driving semis now, but about to graduate with my Bachelor's of Science in Cybersecurity and Information Assurance.
0: Now, as far as Indiana Jones goes, really, here's what you need. You need a cool fedora, any cool hat will do, and a whip.
1: That's what I was going to say. You need a whip.
0: And a big boulder to chase you. And you've pretty much accomplished being Indiana Jones. I think you should go ahead and finish that dream.
1: Being Indiana Jones?
0: Like it's a side hustle.
1: A side hustle?
0: Yeah. Who sent that? It was Heidi that sent that, wasn't it?
1: Yeah.
0: Indiana Heidi. Or, well, do you want to go by Indiana Heidi or we're thinking something else? I don't know.
1: I think it has to be something else.
0: Dakota Heidi?
1: Can I?
0: Dakota Jones.
1: Can I admit something?
0: Yes.
1: I've never seen Indiana Jones, so I don't know what he does. Is he like a treasure hunter?
0: It's loose. Yeah, I guess.
1: Because it could be Hunter Heidi.
0: Yeah, it could absolutely do that. They get progressively weirder. The most recent one was Shia LaBeouf, and it was pretty strange.
1: Is that the most recent?
0: I don't actually know. I think there's aliens. It gets weird.
1: No way.
0: It starts out, the first early ones are pretty good. Then it gets progressively odd. Like, how many things are like that, though?
1: Fast and Furious.
0: Yeah. Now we fly cars in space. What is the thing you wanted to be versus what you actually are?
2: Oh, I definitely wanted to be Gloria Estefan, and that was because I would sing her songs and dance on the couch as a kid. But now I'm much more, refined, I guess you could say. I have an office job, and I'm a personal assistant.
0: You know, we have a wild amount of, like, I, you know, saw this famous person, and I wanted to be like this famous person. A lot of those.
1: Someone said geologists when I was younger, still love rocks and have an in-home daycare and kids love them too. And someone else said I wanted to be a mommy since I was two, homeschooling and doing all kinds of things with kids. I work at a gas station for my kids because the schedule is very free for me to leave when I need to. And they work with me on bringing kids to school. So I guess I kind of am where I wanted, just not full time. And they did the stay-at-home mom thing, but they needed adults. So that's why they're working.
0: I wonder how many people, you know, have a new fantasy as like an adult and then eventually work their way into their new fantasy. Because my current fantasy, when I grow all the way up, I'd like to be a lottery winner.
1: Same.
0: I'm trying to pull that off. I think there's another, it's Saturday's the next Powerball, and that's crazy money too again.
1: Have you ever, I mean, like your lottery one, I get like you're kind of joking. Obviously, we all want to win that. But
0: I have no pull on that, right?
1: But yeah. Are there ever things, like we'll watch TV shows and Stephen and I, Criminal Minds, we love that show. And the BAU, and it makes me think, like, I wish I kind of, like, went into that when I was younger. Do I have the intelligence level to do that? I don't know, but it's so interesting to be, like, a profiler and figure out how serial killers work. I think it's so interesting.
0: Not really.
1: There's never anything you watch, and you're like, how cool of a job would that be?
0: No, I think that I have just, like, become so symbiotic with my current situation. I'm pretty happy with it. I don't know what else I would do. Now, if somebody wants to call with loads of cash, I'll consider it. But no, I don't know what else I would do. Uh-uh. So, like, when you watch that, you want to be a crime solver? You want to be
1: kind
0: a detective?
1: Kind of. Or, like, there's just times where you'll watch TV shows and you're like, I wish I could do that. Or you ever watch TV shows with a lawyer and you're like, how cool would it be to be a lawyer?
0: Yeah, I can see you arguing with people all day.
1: I think
0: I literally do see you arguing with people all day. Half the time,
1: and I could get paid for it.
0: You do now. You'd be paid better, but you'd be paid. Yes.
1: Someone said I wanted to be a news anchor. Instead, I became a hairstylist. I still hear everyone's stories every day, so I kind of get the breaking news before anyone else.
0: That's kind of fun, right? I mean, you're sitting there and you're getting all the gossip. You're also kind of doubling as a therapist in a lot of ways.
1: Yes, definitely.
0: So I would imagine that's kind of the case, too.
1: I think my arms would get tired.
0: part of you ever like looked back? Cause so you wanted to be a teacher there for a hot minute. Do you ever sit back and think about like, what if I'd actually done that? Do you imagine your life as Mrs. K?
1: Well, I don't think I would have moved to North Dakota to be a teacher.
0: You wouldn't have had to,
1: I probably would have stayed in Illinois. I don't know where I would have gone. I don't know what my life would be like. However, what I want to look for is because we had a lot of projects and I was going to school for early childhood education. Mm-hmm. I made a lot of puppets.
0: Really?
1: I want to find these puppets. They went along with books and I would like to bring them out to read the books to Brooks, my son.
0: But also us.
1: You want to see the
0: puppets?
1: Yeah,
0: all of us.
1: I had a Stregonona puppet with the pot of pasta, the magical pot, and the pasta comes out. And I even had a pot where you could kind of pump it and the spaghetti would come out.
0: Ugh. These sound like quite the puppets. Are these socks or what did you make these out of?
1: Materials. Oh. I did a lot of hot gluing, but I also sewed. I had a sewing machine.
0: Did the puppets ever talk to you?
1: No. I'm not crazy. I was making things for children.
0: Are the puppets with us now?
1: The puppets are not in the room.
0: That like ventriloquism though, right? Like puppets.
1: Yeah, like on popsicle sticks almost.
0: Okay, all right. So now it's starting to seem a little bit more. I'm with you.
1: What do you, thought my hands were in them?
0: I was just trying to decide what quality puppets we're talking about here.
1: Very entry level beginner puppets.
0: Okay.
1: Better than kid version, but not by much.
0: Are you required as an educator to BOYP, bring your own puppets?
1: It was just one of our assignments, but then I really enjoyed it, so I made more.
0: Do you today make puppets still?
1: No, but I would like to. But that's what I think about. I was so creative with all these things and projects I was making for kids. I need to get back into that mindset. Now I have my own son. We need to do some of these activities at home.
0: This whole time, I thought that was a zero voodoo doll in your desk. Turns out it was just a puppet.
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0: 7080 and Amy K in a 194 Playhouse Flush, the format Friday. Just pulled this TRQ moments ago out of the box. Totally random questions. What is something you didn't realize until after you had kids? Amy K.
1: I think there's a few things. One, like, you hear how people are like, kids are so expensive. And then you actually have a kid and you're like, kids are so expensive.
0: Really, everything about them is expensive. Yeah.
1: I mean, everything you need to buy for them is expensive, and they go through clothes so fast, and then formula is expensive, and childcare is expensive, and they're just, it's a lot of money.
0: Yeah, and here's the funny thing about this question. So what is something you didn't realize until you had kids? It's going to be constant. It's going to be an endless list of things, and you're always going to, you know, have things more thrust in your face. We're like, oh, never had that coming, never saw that coming. Money's a huge thing, how expensive they are, how many germs they pick
1: up.
0: Oh,
1: my gosh,
0: there's
1: yes.
0: One. Kids are always sniffling, sick, getting each other sick. If you have multiple, you know that whole house can be sick for the next month and a half.
1: I see that a lot through my sister and my nieces, where one gets sick, the other one gets sick, and then it's like, she gives it back to the one the first time. Like, it's just, they're just swapping back and forth.
0: If you have one or two of each, how different the energy levels are, you know, from boys to girls, just different energies. Maybe not like one more than the other, just very different energies. One's, you know, both chaos in their own way.
1: I'm dealing with a climber right now.
0: Is he successful? Has he climbed anything impressive?
1: He can climb onto our ottoman, and he's learned to climb onto the ottoman and get onto the couch. He tried to climb on the entertainment center at his daycare.
0: Uh-oh.
1: He is.
0: They love that when they do that there at daycares, yeah.
1: I'm very aware.
0: Love that. Huge fans.
1: Someone said, I didn't realize how many times you have to say, take that out of your mouth. I agree with that, too. I'm saying it all the time. Brooks, let's not eat that. Nope, don't eat that. That's a magnet. Don't put that in your mouth.
0: Don't eat that. Don't drink that.
1: Yeah.
0: No, please, please don't drink this random public water.
1: Stop. Don't put that in your mouth.
0: Yeah, public pool water is not for drinking. Not the splash pad water. No.
1: Yeah,
0: what's that thing you didn't realize till after you had kids?
2: I never imagined that I would have no problem whatsoever cleaning another human's poop off of their body.
0: Hmm.
2: I mean, honestly, my baby's diapers have basically no effect on me anymore. It's like I've grown accustomed to their brand.
0: Yeah. Yeah. It's funny how that works, huh? You could have the craziest gag reflex, but for your own kids, you're like, I got this.
1: I still kind of gag at some of the things.
0: Every once in a while it's just so gnarly it gets you?
1: Yeah, I mean, but it also was, I think, mostly maybe at the beginning of parenthood. I remember when he was like maybe just after a newborn, and because he was learning to sit. We had him in one of those like sit-me-up chairs, and he had a blowout. And I just saw it dripping out from the diaper under the chair, and I was like, the chair is done. That goes in the
0: garbage.
1: Throw
0: the chair.
1: Yeah.
0: We're moving out of this place right now, the,
1: like,
0: whole place.
1: My jaw dropped, and I'm like, what am I seeing right now?
0: Takes after gross. His mama.
1: I do not poop in chairs. Don't.
0: What is that thing? You didn't realize until.
1: What do you think happens in my body?
0: Listen, based off what you've said, it's hard to say.
1: I had hemorrhoids. Okay. I'm not pooping myself.
0: What is that thing you didn't realize until you had kids?
3: 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It's a Flush the Format Friday with the Y94 Morning Playhouse.

0: Quarter after 7 on this, a Flush the Format Friday, 194 Playhouse, doing this totally random question of what is something you did not realize until after you had kids?
1: Someone said, I didn't know how a simple Oreo could be the most disgusting mess ever.
0: Oh, boy.
1: Oreos. Everything. Crackers. And it's just, how did you make that so messy?
0: And you probably looked at it when you handed it to them or you put that in a little bowl or whatever you did. You're like, yeah, whatever.
1: They'll be good with this. Yeah.
0: Kids eat this. And then you look and you're like, what is this little monster? What has happened?
1: Someone said, I didn't know how silence could be so terrifying before kids. Silence was relaxing. Now, if it gets quiet for more than 2 minutes, I immediately assume someone's coloring on the walls, giving the dog a haircut, doing something they're not supposed to be doing.

0: The toilet's moving or he's moving. I don't know what's going on.
1: So this is something I have to look forward to?
0: Yeah.
1: Mm-hmm. Perfect, perfect.
0: And I know I've heard of the Cheerios game or whatever. I think I'm just going to have a Cheerios floating in a toilet and a yellow floor. I'm gonna try that next.
1: Someone else said, I didn't realize I'd be proud over the smallest things. My kid putting on their own shoes, saying thank you without being reminded, honestly feels as exciting as winning the lottery.
0: What's that thing you didn't fully realize till you had kids?
2: Well, you know, I've always resented my friends who just stopped going out, or, you know, they just stopped doing anything once they had kids. I didn't understand. I didn't get it. But now that I have two boys of my own, I get it. I totally get it. I mean, we rarely leave the house because it's a chore to get ready. You know, sometimes it actually takes longer to get ready than for the actual errand to be done. So we just stay home. I mean,
0: sure.
2: I have never stayed home before, but now it's like we've turned into hermits, and honestly, I love it.
0: So you're home more, and it sounds like when you do go to things, I'm getting the impression you're always late to everything.
1: This, I agree with that so much. You talk about how we stay home all the time, but this is it. It is so much work getting ready. Do we have everything in the diaper bag? Usually by the time we all are dressed and ready to go out the door, we get out the door. Oh, what we forget. So we're going back inside. I had a friend who had, she's three kids, and she would still go out and do all these things. And even they would have like parents, date nights, we would meet up with them. I don't know how she did that.
0: She had a fleet of nannies or something hiding in the basement.
1: Yeah, how are you doing it?
0: Hey, not too far off here on the Y94 Morning Plants, a round of Am I the Jerk? He's going out, he's meeting people, but there's something he's doing that gives him success, but maybe a little bit of guilt in his tummy, too. It's on the way. Hey!

0: Hey, it's Flush the Format Friday in the Playhouse, Y94.0 NABK. For those moments in life, you're like, ooh, I might have been in the wrong there. You're posing that question, am I the jerk?
1: Jerk.

0: And in that spot today is Playhouse family member Cody. Cody, why are you thinking he might be the jerk? Good morning.
1: Yeah, hey, morning, Playhouse.
0: Hey.
2: Good morning.
1: So, hey, guys. So, I need to know if I'm accidentally becoming a terrible person.
0: Okay.
2: So why?
0: If you're even wondering that, I kind of tend to wonder, but yeah, sure. We'll leave it up to interpretation.
1: Let me give you the rundown here. Okay, so I'm a single dude, and my best friend has somehow become the greatest wingman in human history. But I mean, the thing is, it might be for like the worst reason imaginable. Okay.
0: Okay.
1: So, like a month ago or so, we were out at a bar, and as a joke, he started acting like really over the top and like kind of flamboyant, and he started pretending to be gay. And, you know, we got gay friends, so it's all good. And we were just like kind of messing around. And at one point he started looking at this group of women and said something like, "Girl, you have to meet my friend. He's adorable. He's single. And somehow no one has snatched him up yet." And the women he said this to started immediately talking to me. Like, I'm not kidding you guys. Like, immediately they came over, and I ended up getting one of their numbers. And then, you know, me and my buddy just laughed about how ridiculous it was. So we did it again, then again. And now it's kind of like our thing where, you know, I'm the single cute guy, he's my gay friend, and now whenever we're going out, he's dressing like a little flashier than he normally would. He's kind of leaning into the role and introducing himself, hyping me up, and before I know it, I'm having conversations with women that I feel like I would honestly never have the confidence to go talk to on my own. I mean, the crazy thing is, it's like working insanely well. And my friend, like, doesn't care at all. I mean, he's happily married, totally straight. He thinks the whole thing is, like, hilarious. And, I mean, he says if him pretending to be gay helps me finally meet someone, then he's happy to, like, keep doing it. But lately I've kind of, like, started, I don't know, I guess my conscience has been like getting to me a little bit. I've started wondering, like, is this kind of like deceptive? I mean, I'm not lying about me. I mean, I'm genuinely single. I'm super interested in meeting someone. And if a woman asks if he's really gay, he'll usually joke around until the conversation moves on. I mean, we don't make some like crazy big backstory or anything like that, but.
0: So he's approaching these women. He's approaching them. It's the standard wingman thing. He's kind of helping you open the conversation. He's bringing you in. He's inviting you in. It's made clear that he's kind of introducing you into this already started conversation. And eventually, is he kind of backing off so it's primarily you and her talking?
1: I mean, he's still kind of like intermixing and intermingling, but he's like staying in this role, you know, while he's mingling with me. I mean, it does end up, you know, Like the one lady I met, I mean, we kind of ended up like moving on to the side and talking, you know, on our own. But he was still kind of like hanging out with like the other, you know, women in the group and kind of still going with the shtick.
2: So are you worried that if one of these ladies you pick up, like it becomes serious and then she finds out he has a family and all this?
1: Well, I guess that's where it's kind of like getting me a little bit, because the truth is the interaction only happens because the woman thinks he's my gay best friend introducing his straight best friend. You know what I'm saying?
2: Mm-hmm.
1: And I guess it's like, it's almost like I feel like we're exploiting the fact that, you know, I've heard women feel more comfortable around, you know, gay men and people that they are, you know, they're assuming that they're not trying to hit on them. So I feel like we're kind of exploiting that fact. So I guess what I'm getting at is, like, am I the jerk for continuing to use what basically the world's weirdest dating strategy? I mean, even if everyone involved, except maybe the women we're meeting, I mean, seems perfectly fine with it. Does that make sense?
0: I guess so. All right, well, let's circle back after we get a couple of votes in. I'm on the fence on this one. Do you think he's a jerk?
2: This is because that's how I am. I'm kind of on the fence. I don't think he's a terrible person because you said he's feeling like this terrible person. I do think you obviously know exactly why this works because women are feeling safer approaching you because, I don't know, they just think this guy's gay.
0: He's
2: and
0: bridging the gap.
2: Yeah, he's bridging the gap. But it's not like you're lying to them yourself. Like, you're being who you are. Has he ever said he's gay?
0: Or are they just inferring so from that's his behavior or whatever he am?
2: Either way, he's just building this bridge for you guys to chat. If anyone, I mean, I don't know if anyone's the jerk here.
0: Yeah, I mean, if you're feeling weird about it, I think you should knock it off.
2: Yeah, if it's bothering you, stop doing
0: about
2: it.
0: But whether or not it's a jerk move, I think that if we want to talk about, like, lies and ploys and games people play to meet other people in the bar, that's a long list
2: that's
0: of things.
2: There's so much people do where you're like, oh, that's not really who you are. Like,
0: frankly, this is less deceptive than what a lot of people do. So, I mean, if this is just starting the conversation and you're the one that's actually wanting to meet these people, if you feel weird about it, don't do it. But I don't know if it makes you a jerk either.
2: Someone even pointed out, not the jerk, but I think it will backfire if he gets serious with one of these women. And that's what I was saying. I think if you get serious with them and then, like, you're dating this lady and obviously she's going to be hanging out with your best friend and probably his wife. And then she's like, wait, how are you explaining that?
0: Like, if you're making up some crazy fraudulent lie about yourself and using it to get women in bed, I would be like, oh, come on, man. And let's be honest, that happens all the time.
2: Yes.
0: But this is your friend just helping you start a conversation. It is what it is.
2: Someone said, is this his friend's way of admitting his true self?
0: Maybe.
2: Someone said, I think as long as the wife is okay with it, then it's fine. And someone else said, not the jerk. Guys have lines and act to get girls to talk to them all the time.
0: Do you think he's the jerk for having kind of a deceptive wingman? Your votes. We'll talk to him again here in a sec. 237. It's called text, voice memo. Woke up
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5: Okay, let's go.
6: If you have Napster, then this song is for you. Yeah. Dropping another throw.

0: who started immediately talking to me. Like, I'm not kidding, guys. Like, immediately they came over. And I ended up getting one of their numbers. And then, you know, me and my buddy just laughed about how ridiculous it was.
1: So this has gone on now because he had success with it for a while. He's starting to feel kind of weird about it. He's wondering if having kind of these conversations start under false pretenses makes him the jerk.
2: Someone said if he feels it's something that could be serious, he needs to be honest about it right away. The sooner, the better. And someone said not the jerk. The fact that you're even asking the question tells me he's probably not the jerk. A true jerk would not care. He's worried about respecting people's feelings, which is generally a good sign.
1: And I would say that as far as what we're seeing kind of slide in on the social DMs, a lot of people are kind of saying the same thing. But if you think this is going to be like a real relationship, we probably should be honest. If you're just trying to like, whatever.
2: You know. Someone said if it works, it works.
1: Yeah. If it works, it works. You think you're going to keep doing it? Because you have this weird feeling about it, which makes me think you're done.
0: I'm torn, to be honest. I mean, it works super well. It's kind of made me come out of my shell a little bit, to be honest. I tend to lean like a little kind of shy sometimes when I'm meeting new people. But then there's the part of me that's like, I feel bad not being truthful. So I'm torn on both angles, you know?
1: So you're unsure.
0: I'm unsure. Yeah.
1: So here's maybe a happy compromise. You clearly have a friend that has a very extroverted, he's very outgoing personality.
2: Yeah.
1: He can chat up people. Could he be the same kind of personality without lying to people? Could he just be an extroverted, happy to introduce you, excited to
2: meet
1: these people
2: buddy.
1: Person?
2: Yeah.
1: I don't think he needs to, like, I don't know what he's doing, I guess, to present a certain
2: way.
1: Yeah, I don't think you need to be fraudulent. He could just be an excited to meet you person, like, I don't know, your friend.
2: Because I honestly, if an opposite sex does come up to you and they're just friendly and nice and, like, not creepy.
1: Yeah.
2: There you go. I think you're good.
1: So if nothing else, you know, you have a really good wingman.
2: Mm-hmm.
1: I just don't know if he needs to be straight up lying to people, though, you know? Next. Hey, not too far off, plenty of Flush Format Friday picks popped in that Playhouse Confessional, and just how bad it has gotten with passwords. Some of the most common passwords of this country are kind of like embarrassingly bad, but I can pretend like mine are better. Heck, maybe some of yours are on the list.
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8: 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Count on us for latest weather updates. 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

0: of the day.
1: Parent passwords. And we all do these. This is a secret code parents use when they don't want their kids to understand what they're saying. A lot of it, like for us right now, spelling words that, I mean, Brooks doesn't know how to spell, so we're good with that one.
2: Boy, and I gotta tell you, once they start spelling and decoding those, that's a real bummer.
1: There are things with my sister that I'll spell to her over FaceTime. My niece is starting to, like, she's in school, she's learning, and she's like spelling the words B-U-L-L-S, and I'm like, no!
0: It's the Morning Playhouse, Urban Dictionary, Word of the Day.
2: Passwords in the more traditional sense, in a couple of minutes, just how bad America's top passwords are, and are you somebody with really lame passwords that it's like the same password for everything? Maybe you're adding a 1, a 2, a 3, a 4, an exclamation point after counting crows.

0: 1, 2, 3, 4, 5, 6. 1, 2, 3, 4, 5, 6, 7, 8. This isn't actually my audition for Sesame Street. These are some of the most common passwords in this country.
1: Just numbers?
0: Yeah, just in order, too. But also password, password 1, password 2, password 3, password 4, football, baseball, 1, 2, 3, 4, password. But instead of an O, it's a 0. These are all of the top 10 most common passwords in this country. And now a lot of places are creating some variations of that, but we're all doing the same variation. So if they're like, you have to add something, almost everybody adds either an exclamation point or an asterisk. And the capital that you have to add is almost always the very first letter in the
1: word.
0: Yeah,
1: I'm making it easy. Hello.
0: And if they do numbers, their capital they add is almost always an A.
1: I just get annoyed because you have to change them so frequently. Some of them that have to be a certain length, that drives me insane. And it's hard to remember all these passwords. So that's why you have to just stick with something simple that you can rotate through.
0: So knowing that this is this bad, maybe we have, and obviously don't tell us what service or your email or user or anything like that, but maybe just tell us how bad is it for you, a little comfort in numbers. How bad are you with passwords? Because I'm going to admit, all of my passwords are variations of like the same two or three things, all of them.
1: That's how mine is. It's like this word with numbers that just constantly go up because you have to change it. Okay, now we're just going to go to the next number.
0: And there's nothing more infuriating that when you know, okay, all of my passwords are like one of these two, three things. When you're sitting there and it's like, not the password, not the password, not the password. Oh, you try two more times, you're being locked out. It drives you nuts because like, that's the only things I use. What ridiculous thing did I have to make up for this?
1: That's how the ones where you can't get in and then, or when you're redoing it and you're trying it again and then you finally do forget password and then you put your new one in and it says, can't use an old password. I tried that one! Why didn't you let me in?
0: Let me in. I just want to change my streaming service.
1: It gets too complicated.
0: Do you ever find yourself, as you're guessing the passwords, like depending on what website or service or app it is, thinking about like, okay, I was about this old when I signed up for this, or this is where I was in life, because depending on what age you were using different passwords at the time.
1: Do you want to know how bad one of them is? I have one that I got this service when I was very young, like teenager, late teens. The password is Julia is a loser. That's my sister.
0: Do you still use that for a lot of stuff? Does that still speak to you?
1: No, it doesn't. But it's something that my family shared, so everyone would have to type it in. Uh-huh. Julia is a loser.
0: Nicely done.
1: I thought it was great.
0: So we're not using that, huh?
1: Well, we're not
0: using
1: it.
0: We like her more now?
1: We're not using it anymore, but back then. And so it lasted for a while where like we were getting older and my mom would be like, what's the password again for this? And I'm like, Julia is a loser. And she's like, what's the password? I'm like, that is the password.
0: Dude, sup? Dude, what's up? You had your dude, where's my car moment. Yeah. That really is the password.
1: Amy, stop being mean to your sister. What's the password? I'm like, that is the password.
0: Also a statement of fact.
1: Yes.
0: How bad is your password situation? Are you part of the problem?
2: I've always been pretty protective of my stuff, and I don't think that I've really ever used a lame password, but I always use something that I remember because I'm terrible at remembering them. So I am guilty of using a very similar password for a lot of the same stuff.
0: Okay, so you are a victim of that much. Is it? And you thought it was maybe a little bit more unique, or?
2: What's your password?
0: Well, I'm sure mine's bad, too, but that's what I was asking you, like one of your old ones.
2: It's what's your password.
0: So the password is, what's your password? Borderline genius.
1: I like that one. That's a good one.
0: So the password actually is, what's your password?
1: Do you remember our old IT guy who would have to make passwords for us? And they would be like long, actual like phrase type things or crazy
0: Jack
1: letters.
0: And Jill went up the hill, 5!!!
1: Where did he even come up with these?
0: I don't know. I think he was a messed up man.
1: But because like most passwords are like password 123 or things like that. And then it's like change it to whatever you want. His were like strange sayings.
0: You know, end up the funny thing is when one era in this building, like 13, 14, 15 years ago, I was assigned, like, you know, we got new email addresses, like, here's your password. And I got this little sheet of paper, like the size of a business card. It's like, you might want to hang on to this because this weird series of things, that is your password. You can't change it for X amount of days. That ridiculous thing that I thought, I'm never going to memorize this. That ridiculous password is my password for, like, everything. And a lot of, like, my shared family stuff and my wife's stuff. And, like, that is the go-to password now because it is the most convoluted gibberish ever.
1: When I first moved into the apartment I'm living at now, so this was, like, right around COVID, so 6 years ago, they weren't sending people out to set up internet, so you had to do it yourself. I am not an IT tech master, but I'm not even just great at IT. So I'm like, I don't know what I'm doing. I had so many issues. I was on the phone with them trying to set it up. Finally, my friend's husband has to come over and set it up for me. And then they said, well, you could, your password to get in your internet is your internet name. And it's all these crazy letters and numbers. And I thought, no one's going to know that. Leave it. I was the only one in my building who just had this like crazy name. I think people were realizing it. Someone was trying to control my TV. We ended up having to change it and put a lock on my Wi-Fi.
0: So it didn't work out so well.
1: No.
0: What is that crazy mistake you've been making with your passwords? You have a super common one to use for everything. Has that ever busted you, caused you problems before? Password Probs at 2378. It's the Playhouse. Why not 84?

0: throwback all morning. It's a Flush the Format Friday. Zero, Amy K, the 194 Playhouse. Now, the most common passwords in America are kind of embarrassing. It's like 123456, 123456789, password, password 1, password 2, password 1 with a capital P. How bad is your password situation? Has it ever caused you problems before? I mean, somebody sniffs that out. Boy, talk about an easy way to hack somebody, like all their entities.
1: Isn't that why they say not to have that like one exactly master right password that you use for everything? Because once they figure it out, they can try for other things. And then it's just like, boom, boom, boom, unlocking all these doors.
0: It's embarrassing, too, when you know, like, somebody has gone into your stuff or whatever. And it's like, oh, boy, I wonder how that happened. As you're rolling around knowing full well that your password was password. I don't know how they decoded that.
1: Someone said for a while, I realized I didn't need to have a password when it asked me to reset it. I just had to double click any key to get in my computer. IT was not very impressed with me for that.
0: Well, how many of us, I mean, want to talk about loosey-goosey passwords? You got an iPhone? How many of us have 123456?
1: Or how about the fact that a lot of us have, like, at our work desk, we have to have passwords, but then it's, like, on a post-it note next to the computer?
0: Uh-huh, yep.
1: The password's right there. Yeah.
0: Well, so that's in the studio here, too. They're like, I'm sorry, security requires that even the studio computers, even though there's only four people that go into this room, we're going to have to put a password on this computer. It has been taped to this monitor for years. Anyone could walk in here and get on this computer.
1: Yeah.
0: Why just not turn off the password? Sorry, it's got to be there. You do know we have it taped to the monitor, right?
1: The password is right there.
0: But you got to do it. What if the hackers come in? Well, the hacker probably figure out there's a post-it note there that says the password.
1: Someone said my Wi-Fi password used to be on the wall, like the phrase on the wall. So when people would ask what the Wi-Fi password was, I would say it's on the wall. And people would search for a while looking for it before asking again.
0: That's super funny.
1: I like that one.
0: How bad is your password situation?
2: I have a really funny one. But when I was growing up, I had a cat and we named him after the Ninja Turtles. We named him Michelangelo. But that was really long. So because Michelangelo liked to party, we called him Party Dude. And since I was a little girl, I would call him Dude, and I added a Y, so it became Duty. And when I was thinking of password for my email, like my first one, my brother did it, and it has to be six characters. He had to write D-O-O-D-I-E. And I used that for years, and my password was Duty. But if I ever have to tell anyone over the phone for them to access my, like, account or anything, it's really embarrassing.
0: And I know this isn't really the story you're trying to tell, but if people are directly asking you your password on the phone, I think maybe you're not talking to where you think you are.
1: But no, there's never been times, like, at work. I know there's been a time where Joel D., his account wasn't working to get onto a computer, and he called me and he's like, can I sign into yours? And then you have to like share your password, and you're all, you like, you feel weird, but then it's embarrassing on what your password is.
0: Sure, Duty 7. Yeah. Super Biker 69.
1: Someone said when Millsbury with a computer game was a thing, the username I wanted was already used, so they gave me a random 5 number to add onto it. I still use that for all my passwords, and that was from like 4th grade.
0: That's funny, though, because once you've had memorized, like, why would you change it, I guess?
1: For a while, I used to use my old phone number.
0: Oh, there you go. That's clever.
1: Because I'm like, I've had that memorized since I was a child.
0: Then when people actually ask for your phone number, you're probably about to say the wrong thing. You're like, no, actually.
1: No, don't even get me started on phone numbers. Do you know how many times, like, for my personal life, I'm at appointments or things like that, or leaving voicemails, and I have to give a phone number, and I give 701-237 hits, and I'm like, wait.
0: That's my work. Like,
1: that's
0: figured.
1: My work number.
0: I'm locked up. You can call, text, or voicemail me. Yeah?
3: And here's what's coming up.
0: It is a Flush the Format Friday. Your picks absolutely all morning long. Now, let me paint a picture for you. Because this is apparently happening, more common than you would think, and we're going to get into it. You're early into your relationship with Steven.
1: Okay.
0: You get approached by his mom.
1: Okay.
0: She says, Amy, I want to talk to you. So, you've been seeing Steven for a little while now. Yeah, he's great. I love your son. You're such a good mom. What if I cut you a check now for insert amount of money here? You don't tell him why. You just break up with him. You never talk to him again.
1: But why does she want me to do that?
0: She doesn't even explain herself. She just offers you the money.
1: She doesn't like me, or what is it?
0: I mean, obviously not. She's trying to pay you to go away, trying to bribe you to break up with her boy. Would you immediately run and have told him, or would you have thought about it a little bit? Is there amount of money
1: How much
0: to considered?
1: Money?
0: That's the question. What are we talking here?
1: No, I think I would probably tell him right away. Honestly, if anything, I think it would have been the opposite. His mom would have been like, here, take this money. Go get married right away. Don't wait 5 years like you guys did.
0: Get this man out of my basement. Let him move in with you today.
1: I mean, he basically did move in right away.
0: Funny how that worked. What is an instance of something like that happening to you? Because it's becoming increasingly more common for parents to bribe these people to break up with their own kids. What is going on is on the way.
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14: 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Why not?

0: impossible to find.
1: It's really just kind of sad, really. Like, you hear all the time that there's people that just, like, aren't really fans of the people that their kids end up dating, right?
2: I mean, yeah, especially if you're a turd person, I understand why you're not going to like them.
1: But weird to believe that it has become somewhat commonplace because money being as hard as it is for people.

0: terrible. Yeah,
1: what's the issue that you're offering to pay? But then also, if my parents did it, one, where'd you get that money from? And why didn't you give that to me?
0: You had a couple K laying around. Amy K would have liked that K.
1: Yeah, give that money to me.
0: Is there, and again, this is fishing expedition to end all fishing expeditions, but if this is a common thing, this paying for a breakup, is there anybody in the Playhouse family that has been in that place? We would like to hear that tale and, like, how much money was it? Were you the kid of this person you found out about it, or were you the significant other? Because either is very interesting.
1: I couldn't imagine being the parent. Like, I having a son now. I mean, he's so small, but thinking about that, offering someone money, don't be with my son anymore.
0: You should be happy they found love, yes. Right? Now, Dylan, you know, we kind of were teasing this. You're like, I've been there before. Kind of, what's your situation, man? Can you lay it out for us? How did this go?
2: Yeah, we were together for like 9 months. I actually went home with her for the holidays, and I thought everything was good with us. But then her parents actually took me aside. They basically told me to get out of her life, and if I would agree to that, they would give me $10,000. It didn't really feel like a bribe. It felt more like a demand or a threat. And at first I really couldn't even wrap my head around it. But the more I thought about it, the more I realized that if I did stick around and I did kind of go head to head with them, no matter what happened in the future with Heather, I mean, they were just going to make my life, you know, a living hell. So
0: you took this money. You absolutely took this money.
2: They made it pretty clear that I wasn't welcome. So
1: when he was like, the more I thought about it, I was like, the more he thought I needed $10,000.
0: But I have this really nice new car now. Jeez. Have you been in this place? 2, 3, 7 hits for the Playhouse.
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0: the breakup bribe becoming a very common thing, I guess. It's a Playhouse Y94, rather than sit down and be like, hey, I don't like your boyfriend or girlfriend, son or daughter, or hey, I really want to try to like get to know this person better. Parents are just like, you know what, how about I cut you a check for various amounts of money just to make them go away? And you first look at that, you're like, that's ridiculous. This isn't happening. This is obviously happening. We're getting plenty of people that are like, yep, been in a similar situation.
1: Yeah, so this one wasn't a check, but someone said, my wife's dad pulled me aside before we got married, and he offered me his boat if I would think carefully about marrying his daughter. I laughed because I thought he was joking. He was not joking. Turns out he didn't think anyone was good enough for his little girl. Now, we have been married for 11 years now, and he finally admits he was wrong.
0: I was going to say, how you like that boat?
1: I don't think he got it.
0: Yeah, that's too bad. Well, I mean, no, it's not too bad. Very happy for you. You ever get bribed to break up, not get married, something like that? Or did your parents do this to a partner of yours? How did that go?
2: So you guys may not believe this, but I was actually bribed 4 years ago by my now wife, then fiance's parents, right? So I'm sitting here. We've been dating for probably 2.5, 3 years at this point. The first time I got bribed. I'm sitting there watching the game. I hear this knock on my door. It's her dad, right? And, like, he and I, it's like we didn't get along that well, but, like, we weren't, you know, we weren't mean to each other. He wasn't hateful towards me or anything, but there's always just this, like, weird tension. And so he comes to me and he's like, and I'll give you $10,000 to drop everything right now. You know, we'll keep it a secret. Don't say anything. It'll be like, you know, you just walked away. We'll, you know, we'll deal with the fallout straight up. And I was like, no, I'm not going to do that. Like, I love your daughter. He comes to me 6 months later with his wife this time. And she was kind of one who's like pushing it really hard. So they bump it up. They're like, we'll give you $20,000.
0: Holy.
2: To just walk away. $20,000. And of course, you know, I got bills I need to pay. I'm looking at, you know, say we were saving up to buy a house together, and I was like, well, I could buy a house just for myself, you know, that'd be a great deal, and I turned it down, and I, you know, 4 years later, here I am, marriage that's falling apart, in-laws who hate me, and I'm like, I could have been $20,000 richer living in my new bachelor pad, but instead, here I am in this crappy marriage, $20,000 short.
0: Sad. That's, you're... So sad.
1: What about this one? Someone said kind of they were offered something, but it was like for the opposite. My husband's dad offered me money to marry him faster because he was tired of his son living at his home. He said, please take this money. It's for the wedding. I just want you guys to get married faster. I wish I was kidding.
0: 237 hits, call, text, voice, memo, bribe to break up. You been there?
3: My boyfriend of 2.5 years, he swore me to secrecy that my parents, they have bribed him to break up with me because they know we're close to getting engaged and they just can't stand him. They offered him $1,000 to leave me alone and to break up with me. I don't know if I'll ever be able to forgive my parents for doing that. Like I love this guy so much. I don't know what they have against him, but I mean, it makes me feel good that he told me that.
0: Yeah, I mean, I guess so. Can you imagine learning that as the kid?
1: Your parents didn't know.
0: Can't even wrap my mind around that.
1: Someone said, not a parent, but my grandma did try to bribe me not to marry my now husband. She offered for a solo vacation for me if I would take some time just to think. She said she just had a feeling. Years later, my husband still teases about her trying to buy me a divorce before we even got married.
0: In this boat, are you one of these people that has been part of, on one end or another, a bribe to break up? 237 is call, text, voice, memo, the Playhouse. They all work, all right?
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0: shouty.
1: It's Playhouse Y94 Flush, the Format Friday, talking about people that have been bribed to break up with their partner. It's usually the parents that do this, and they're like, yeah, I don't really like the two of you together. Give you money to disappear from a kid's life. It's happening.
2: Someone said, my boyfriend's mom didn't offer me money, but she offered me a plane ticket back home. And she said, you don't know him like I do. And I thought she was being kind of dramatic. Then I found out she was right. And I ended up taking the plane ticket and I left.
1: Wow. Wow.
2: Do you say anything to the guy you were dating? Or, like, your mom bought me a ticket, I'm leaving.
1: It just vanished off the face of the earth.
2: Yeah, what do you do?
1: See you later. You've been there, too? A bribe for breakup?
3: Something similar happened to me. When I was in college, I was dating this guy. I thought he was great. He was very wrong side of the tracks, very, you know, two kids, second marriage, that kind of guy, and just wasn't doing much. I brought him to my parents, and he said all the wrong things, of course, and my parents couldn't stand him. They waited it out a little bit, and I was still stuck to him, and they were like, oh, no, this has to stop. So my mom approached me with my dad's support and said, listen, we think he's going to just take you down the wrong path. Here's the thing. You get rid of him, we'll get you a Mercedes. I do come from that bunch. And I was like, how dare you? Oh, I love him. Blah, blah, blah, blah, blah. And then I realized after thinking about it a bit, I'd rather have the car. I wasn't that into him. I was kind of enjoying that they were so upset. So I did figure out it was time to move on. And realized nothing could come of it. But that car did me well through college and actually through my first two moves.
1: Wow.
2: What about this one? And this one, I think it's kind of sweet, but still. They said, my wife's parents offered to pay for our entire honeymoon if we agreed to wait a year before we got married. They said they just wanted us to slow down a little bit. They thought we were rushing into things and were too young. I thought they were crazy, but we did wait, and they ended up paying for the honeymoon.
1: Well, you know what? So it was a bribe to slow down, not to bribe to break up.
2: Yeah, just slow it down a little bit, but still, sweet free honeymoon.
1: Dude, no kidding.
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2: That's disgusting.
1: Yeah, talk of feet juice before 9
2: Ew.
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0: What's your favorite kind of juice, Amy Kay?
1: Like fruit punch.
0: Okay, like a fruit punch juice?
1: Yeah, or I like cranberry juice.
0: You an apple juice, orange juice person?
1: Orange juice with some champagne in there. Give your girl a mimosa.
0: How about feet juice?
1: What is feet juice? And that is disgusting.
0: We'll get into it here in a hot second. It's a Flush Format Friday, Y94 with Shakira.

0: So earlier this spring, there was a convention, like a cosplay comic booky thing in San Jose, California. And what women were doing, wearing kind of like scantily clad comic book outfits, they were putting their feet in buckets of fruit juice and lemonade and water, and then selling this feet juice to fans that were paying tons of money.
1: How much money?
0: Like $50 for a cup. In some cases, depending on what the woman was, a little bit more, a little bit less.
1: No way.
0: What she was dressed as seemed to have a little bit of take. So now women have realized this is something they could do to maybe make a little bit of extra money. And where it's particularly hot right now, China has copied the idea. And there are hundreds of women making bank selling their feet juice, feet water, and feet soda to men that just want to drink their feet water.
1: So they're just sitting, though, with their feet in the buckets, and people are taking the lemonade from this. I had to look it up. It's a strange thing to look up feet juice, but
0: yeah,
1: it's real.
0: So I know, you know, both of us are always looking for ways to make a little extra cash. What do you think? A little Playhouse feet juice?
1: It seems cold.
0: It does.
1: I'm getting cold thinking about it.
0: Well, you get that cold hard cash, you're not going to buy.
1: That's true.

0: Y94.
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0: True love, many people, if not all of us, if you haven't found it, you'd like to find it. Everybody like to find their true love, sure.
1: Yeah, you want to find your happiness.
0: Now, when you think about what a person looks like, when you haven't met them yet, you're probably talking about like their personality a little bit, their wants, their needs, their values, maybe some physical stuff.
1: Yeah, their looks.
0: Now, when you bring money into it, it gets kind of interesting. People are asked, so describe your true love. What about do you think that they make for money? The average amount of money to be somebody's true love, because some people said lower, some people said higher, is $106,000 a year.
1: Is how much the person needs to make?
0: Yes, annually to be a good true love option.
1: That's wild.
0: Yeah, that seems a little steep.
1: How much are you making if you're going to make these claims for someone else?
0: Best be bringing something to the table, huh?

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1: I do it for the ladies, but I gotta keep a hood. Where we at, Polo? Hey!

0: Playhouse, Zero, MEK, 194. Now, Ben Affleck getting a lot of attention the past couple of days because he made some bank. You know, they do all these celebrity game shows, and he was on Who Wants to Be a Millionaire, the celebrity one.
1: I haven't watched part two.
0: Well, he won, but he won $1 million.
1: Hey, spoiler alert.
0: Sorry, I mean, it went viral. I would assume you heard by now.
1: They broke it up into two parts. I saw part one, and I guess I don't have to watch part two because, spoiler alert.
0: Now, Ben wins $1 million, okay?
1: He's playing with a Jeopardy contestant. I think you should also share that.
0: But here's the interesting thing. Now, yes, there's a Jeopardy person there, but what I think has shocked people, if I'm understanding this internet commentary, everybody's a little surprised at how intelligent he comes off. Which, how sad would that be? People are surprised you're as smart as you are.
1: But, you know, Matt Damon did it with Ken Jennings. And so that's why I think he went on and he's doing it with Jamie, who I can't think of his last name.
0: I can't pronounce it either. I don't remember it offhand. Here's the funny thing. So you said you didn't see part two yet.
1: No, I haven't seen part two yet.
0: I don't want to say that maybe they helped him win, but I got some audio that's a little convincing.
2: All right, Ben, for $250,000, which actor starred alongside Matt Damon in Good Will Hunting?
3: I'm going to go with Ben Affleck.
2: Correct. All right. For $500,000, who was Jennifer Lopez most recently married to?
3: Let's see. Ben Affleck?
2: Correct. And for $1 million, this actor is Casey Affleck's brother.
3: I'm going to go with, oh man, this is a tough one.
2: Come on, Ben. Think. Think hard.
3: Ben Affleck?
2: Correct. You've just won $1 million.
3: Nice.
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0: That's Playhouse, Y94.0, and Amy Kay. If you want in it, this is your weekend to do it. Y94's dog is underway.
1: Yeah, we're going to begin that bracket up on Monday, so get a picture of your dog, whether it's one you already have on your phone. 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

0: When you got relationship problems, dating issues, oh, everybody's got feedback, and it becomes basically Dear Abby, right? They all got advice.
1: This is what you gotta do. Do I?
0: And we're probably wants to talk because that's half the show. But that we just trust that's what you come here for is, you know, that communal advice.
1: You need it.
0: But is your friend's dating advice or relationship advice actually worth taking? There is an actual counselor that has said, here's some things to keep in mind if you have that person or persons in your life that's always kind of telling you what you need to do with your love life. First of all, watch for patterns. If their advice is always like, break up with them, break up with them, break up with them. Well, I mean, that's not actually helpful. Like, that's not helping me solve a problem. That's running away from the problem. The best friends will also tell you the truth. So if you have the opposite of that, they're always just like trying to be like, no, it's fine. It'll be good. No, true advice isn't always going to make you happy, right?
1: Yeah, it's going to be something probably you might not want to hear.
0: Be careful if there's jealousy involved. Are we sure that they're not just jealous of your situation or that specific person?
1: Or they don't like that person. That's why they're always saying the break up, break up.
0: And then this is kind of fascinating because this is probably two different people. One, are you taking advice from somebody who their relationship is an absolute disaster?
1: Oh my gosh, yeah.
0: That's maybe not somebody. Like, if you don't want what they have, why do you give two craps?
1: Yeah,
0: what they
1: have to ask them?
0: But then on the opposite end of that, they do say who does give you probably pretty good advice is the person who's actually been there. They've survived this. They've been through this disaster. They've lived through such crazy crap that they've learned through the pain. Those, I feel like, are two maybe different people in a lot of ways.
1: Well, because one of them's still living in it.
0: Yeah.
1: The other person has gotten out of it. And I think that's kind of who you... So when you were in something like this, what did you do?
0: But
1: or what did you learn to do?
0: Parade around like they're, you know, living bliss. And you're like, I'm pretty sure you're in a cramped situation. Maybe that's not the person to go to. Right? Vent maybe. Advice, no.

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Y94 bracket goes up on Monday. It's Y94's Doggist, thanks to Homeward Animal Shelter. 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

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Oh my, my, oh my, my love, I take one look at you, you're taking me out.

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It's Y94's Doggist, brought to you by Homeward Animal Shelter. 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

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It does not require a gym membership or even a long workout. I might be able to get behind this one. It's the micro walk trend. How often are you doing it? How long are the walks? It's about 6 minutes. Y94 got all the details.

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No gym membership, no long workout. It's pretty easy. Micro walks. Health experts say several five-minute walks throughout the day can improve your blood sugar, boost your energy, reduce the health risks from sitting too long. All the short walks adding up.

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Just Y94. 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And Y94. 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